Jesse Kelly Show. Final segment of the Jesse Kelly Show on a magnificent Friday. And Ask Dr. Jesse Friday. We will be back Monday. Where we'll be broadcasting from? I have no earthly idea. None. We might be at a phone booth. We might be.

0: It would depend on exactly what the setup is in the building. I would need actually one tool, one person, one tool, and I have just flooded the building and shut it down. Now, what if I wanted to do that and I was smart enough to not Google it on my phone? I was smart enough to not text friends and family members and email people about it. I basically was smart enough to come up with the plan and then keep my mouth shut and not tell anybody around me the plan. What are the chances you think you could catch me after I do it? Very slim. Okay. That's if you walked in the next day to a flooded out building and you launched a criminal investigation. Now, let's fast forward through 4 years of the Biden presidency. Now it's 4 or 5 years later, 4 or 5 years after the fact. How many witnesses are going to remember anything from 4 or 5 years ago? What are the chances you're going to get me after 4 or 5 years? I'm not trying to excuse any lack of action from the DOJ. But after you steal an election, you never get justice. After an election is stolen, you never get justice. We always want it. They should do a recall. They should do an investigation. They should. We say this over and over again, yet it never ends up happening. It never ends up changing anything, because once the election is stolen, it's friggin' over. And it sucks. And you end up with President Biden for 4 years and his witch wife.
1: Do you still think that he would have been in a good place to serve as president for another 4 years until he was 86?
2: Well, not from what I know now. I mean, my God, who knew? I mean, it was so shocking to get that cancer diagnosis. I mean, we had, you know, here I was. I'm looking through travel magazines like, oh, where are we going to go? What are we going to do? And then we get this cancer diagnosis, and I think, what am I doing? Like, our whole life has changed now.
3: Well,
2: And so, I mean, it was just shocking.
0: 4 years of those people because we allowed Democrats to steal an election. Golly.
4: And now...
5: here's a headline.
6: By, go, you know the thing.
0: Emails!
4: We didn't get to.
0: Jesse, why are detainers being held in facilities? Why aren't they deported? Remember, because of our bonkers immigration system, we actually give every dirty foreigner who violated our sovereignty a hearing before we deport them. And even after they get a hearing, and if the decision is made to deport them, then you have to figure out where you're deporting them to. It's slow, it's brutal. The best way is to not let them in. Jesse, first, welcome back to the airwaves from the land of the rising sun. That's Japan, Chris. I missed you, as well as all your loyal fans. Secondly, now that Paxton has defeated Cornyn with ease, how confident are you Paxton will hold the seat for Republicans in November against the Democrat Tallarico? Ken Paxton's going to win. Texas is not electing this person.
7: But the only way we can allow the rights of an embryo to trump the rights of woman is if we believe a woman is not a full person. And let me remind you that that has been the default belief throughout most of human history. Being Christian and being pro-choice are absolutely consistent, because Christianity is a feminist religion.
0: Do you think Texas is going to elect that guy? Texas, the Texas Democrats made a huge mistake nominating that guy, because he has so much video out there like that, making him look like exactly what he is, a fruity commie who is way out of step with normal Texans. I know all the D.C. swamp rats told you, now that John Cornyn lost, it's the end of the world. It'll cost $100 million now to protect the seat. That seat's going to be just fine. Don't worry. All right. Go put your phone down, enjoy your weekend, and I shall see you on Monday. That's all.

come back, we can talk to you, okay? Because I want to hear this. I know this is important, and I appreciate that you're going to tell us about it. So, Wes, please hang on the phone. Open lines continue. Give us a call in. We'll talk to Wes when we come back here, Coast to Coast AM.

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1: 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Why not? 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
1: I'm Daria Albinger. The U.S. and Iran are closing in on a deal to end their war. Interior Secretary Doug Burgum speaking to Fox News.
2: I'd say where we stand is that we've got the negotiator-in-chief, the deal-maker-in-chief, President Trump. We know that he is not going to agree to a bad deal. Whatever deal is reached, it's going to be a good deal.
1: The White House says it could be signed as soon as this week. Lawmakers heading home for a week break without voting to extend FISA, a key intelligence tool.
3: Well, I think it's par for the course for Democrats, right? They're showing once again the links they'll go to obstruct this president. And once again, resorting to holding the American people's security hostage to do it.
1: That's Texas Congressman Jody Arrington speaking to Fox News. 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
5: The United States dominated Paraguay Friday night 4-1 in their World Cup opener in Los Angeles. It was the best game from the U.S. in this tournament in over 20 years. The Americans had 16 shots, 13 of them from inside the penalty area. The first American goal came in the 7th minute. Next up, next Friday in Seattle against Australia. That will be a day game. Canada opened its tournament in Toronto, tying Bosnia-Herzegovina 1-1 with a goal in the 78th minute. Canada had been 0-6 in World Cup games all time. To Major League Baseball, Milwaukee's Jacob Mizorowski threw a one-hitter with 15 strikeouts, beating the Phillies 6-0. Houston won 10-8 at Kansas City. Yordan Alvarez in the first inning had two homers, six RBIs, including a grand slam. The A's and Angels each won late-night games. Cubs won 5-1 at San Francisco. White Sox beat the Dodgers 8-2.
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Hey, hey, it is Christina. All right, so let's talk awesome news of the week. 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
1: Hi, my name is Tom. When KFYR came on the air in 1925, my mom was 6 years old. She lived in Steele, North Dakota. She told me she listened to KFYR when she was growing up. I was born in Duluth, Minnesota, and later my family moved to the country, 40 miles west. When I turned 12, I got a clock radio for Christmas. 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The first one my mom told me to look for was KFYR on AM 550. I was able to get the signal, especially at night. It would have been close to 400 miles away. I have good memories of listening to the station during my growing up years. Thanks for all you do. 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
1: All right, forget E.T. 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
1: Fox News, I'm Paul Stevens. SpaceX shares jumping 19% in their Wall Street debut on Friday, making the rocket maker's founder and CEO Elon Musk the world's first ever trillionaire.
2: And let me tell you, if people had told me this was going to happen, I was like, man, you must be smoking some really good crack.
1: Musk saying SpaceX is going public because it needs the money to fund its ambitions of putting satellites and data centers in space. The U.S. off to a good start, thank you, with the World Cup topping Paraguay 4-1. The Americans leading 1-0 at the 7-minute mark.
3: Pulisic running in now. In for Tyler Adams. Great first touch. Still Adams. Batting a tight angle. It's in!
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5: The United States dominated Paraguay Friday night 4-1 in their World Cup opener in Los Angeles. It was the best game from the U.S. in this tournament in over 20 years. The Americans had 16 shots, 13 of them from inside the penalty area. The first American goal came in the 7th minute. Next up, next Friday in Seattle against Australia. That will be a day game. Canada opened its tournament in Toronto, tying Bosnia-Herzegovina 1-1 with a goal in the 78th minute. Canada had been 0-6 in World Cup games all time. To Major League Baseball, Milwaukee's Jacob Mizorowski threw a one-hitter with 15 strikeouts, beating the Phillies 6-0. Houston won 10-8 at Kansas City. Yordan Alvarez in the first inning had two homers, six RBIs, including a grand slam. The A's and Angels each won late-night games. Cubs won 5-1 at San Francisco. White Sox beat the Dodgers 8-2.
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1: Hi, good morning. 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

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And now I'm back to let you know I can really shake 'em down.

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1: Good morning, everybody, and welcome to the Saturday edition of Dakota Prairie Outdoors, heard all around the world on my YouTube channel. If you want to go there and submit, that would be great. I'd appreciate that. That's Dakota Prairie Outdoors Radio. And if you're listening across the airwaves across North and South Dakota, I appreciate it and appreciate those stations sticking with me for over 20 years and enjoying Saturday mornings, as we say here. So my guest this morning is Mr. Wayne Muth. You probably seen him on Ranch America TV program. You probably got something scored by for the Pope and Young record books by him, or just getting it scored altogether. Maybe read one of his articles. Maybe have seen him shooting a black powder off a horseback here. Maybe have seen him at the big country fest coming up in New Salem. And this weekend, you'll definitely see him at the Cowboy Hall of Fame in Medora. Good morning, Wayne.
2: Hey, good morning. Good morning.
1: They say when you retire, you're supposed to take it easy, Wayne.
2: Yeah, you know, I have those days when I sit around, and I tell you what, I get lazy real fast. So I like to keep a little active, I tell you what.
1: Everybody I've talked to says you're busier when you retire than you are when you're not retired.
2: Yeah, you are. And it's because you can do what you want to do.
1: Yeah.
2: And you can quit when you want to quit. So that makes it nice, and it's a little bit easier on the psyche too, you know, so that's good.
1: Well, we got a good, we got an exciting weekend. I'll be seeing you here in a couple hours, I guess I'll be seeing you maybe. The North Dakota Cowboy Hall of Fame, each and every year they do an induction ceremony, and it's pretty big process to get involved or at least get accepted into the North Dakota Cowboy Hall of Fame. And I know, I'm one of the trustees, so I get to do the voting. Although I had to abstain from voting on one of them this year. And it's kind of an exciting deal. There's many different categories in this. But last night, you guys had a kind of kickoff for the board meeting and the induction social and the supper. But today is the actual induction ceremony. And Ty Brewer is going to be up there as a special guest here at the Jaden Terrace. And a kind of a neat little history. The guy that started the ranch here where I'm currently sitting, he built this house. Charlie Bam finally got inducted into the Cowboy Hall of Fame for pre-40s ranching, I believe, right? I believe that's... Uh-oh. There you go.
2: And
1: there you go. Wayne, you... for some reason, you got cut off the air here. But anyway, I think Charlie Bam got inducted here now for pre-40s ranching, and today the induction ceremony is going to be held, and that's kind of cool to have that happen here and be sitting in the same house. I mean, he started out with a sod house, and he built this, I think, in 1919 or 1915, something right around there. It's pretty old house, so it's kind of cool.
2: Yeah, it is. I tell you what, am I still on?
1: Scott, yeah, I got you.
2: Okay, all right. Yeah. My headphones really kind of went goofy. Anyway, yeah, that's Charlie Bam. You know, I tell you what, the stories that you have for these testimonies that the people put together for the ranching and the Western heritage that they brought around is pretty amazing. And North Dakota was on the leading edge of a lot of this, and establishing cattle and establishing, the land and getting things going in the ranching industry out here. And it's pretty amazing. We really have a lot here.
1: I still refer to it as the Dakota Territory, because I really enjoy my South Dakota friends and the countryside down there and what they did. But back in the day, man, this was it was the Wild West. A lot of people didn't realize it, but it was as wild as it was getting, all the way from Deadwood to Medora.
2: Yeah. And if you have any knowledge of the history of Theodore Roosevelt and the Marquis out here in the Medora area, I mean, that's where they hauled cattle. Chase cattle or herded cattle down to Deadwood to sale to Belfouche. Belfouche is a great market down there, you know, so this was established as that. And with the Hall of Fame here this weekend, we're recognizing those who stood out in their fields. And there's 12 inductees this year, different categories, and even a livestock, rodeo livestock, Virgil, the bucking horse. He was a multi-time, a world champ horse, and I think the Canadian bucking horse. He's one of the only horses, I think, that has won titles both for bareback and saddle bronc. And he was raised by Dale Kling, a friend of mine up by Grassy Butte. And so, yeah, it's a great opportunity.
1: It's an honor for these really, people, yeah, and the horses yeah, and the families, so, and the ranches.
2: Yep. So. Yep. Yeah, we've got a lot, so it's pretty cool.
1: Yeah, the mayor says, have you done any metal detecting around the homestead here? I have not, but I have found, so I was just looking for, was this 2 years ago, I think, Wayne? I was not metal detecting, but I was looking for sheds. And I like mm-hmm. to go across, there's a lot of old homesteads. I mean, there used to be a lot of homesteads out in this country when the Homestead Act way back in the day came out, right? And I was going past this one, and I saw what I thought was a nail out of a horseshoe. Just barely, I started digging down and I found a pair of Crockett spurs.
2: Oh,
1: that,
2: yes.
1: That I cleaned up here. I wore them, I think 2 years ago, I wore them to Brandings, but they were so darn nice. I mean, they had some wear on them because of how long they were sitting in this homestead dirt, but it's kind of cool what you can find out here sometimes.
2: Yeah, you know, it's a lot of heritage, a lot of things that they brought about from when they traveled from the east coming this way, and a lot of them couldn't take anything further. They had to, like Charlie Bam, I think he came here and he hardly had anything but the clothes in his back, and they established themselves, and it's good stories and good finds if you find stuff like that too, these old homesteads. That's kind of fun.
1: I got a really cool story about Charlie Bam and where I grew up and where I am now. It's a pretty cool stories about that too. So, but anyway, today is the induction ceremony. They're asking if anybody is involved with this. I don't know if a lot of folks know about this, but at about 10:30 this morning, they're going to try to do some family photos with the inductions before the actual ceremony at 1 o'clock Mountain Time in Medora. Yep. But everybody's welcome. Come up and check this out. And I mean, it says here doors open at 11 o'clock this morning. If anybody's listening here shortly, at 8 o'clock Mountain Time, they're having the trustees breakfast and the meeting. And that is actually, the meal is going to be served up and sponsored by Pfeiffer's Auctioneers. And then this afternoon ceremony is brought to you by Reservation Telephone, you know, one of the many cooperatives around North and South Dakota, bringing top of the line broadband communication in your area. So it's pretty cool. Pretty exciting.
2: Yeah, Jim Savvy said he would be there because with Pfeiffer's and such. And yeah, Judy and I will be hosting up on the Jaden Terrace, trying to help people find where they need to be, answering questions and such. So,
1: you're going to have to
2: get up there.
1: Your work cut out for me. I don't know where I'm supposed to be at all any day of my life.
2: I'll tell you where you can go, I guess. All right. Yeah.
1: Good luck telling Dixie. Have fun with that. But, no, that should be a good time. And you're volunteering in Medora for a lot of this stuff now.
2: We didn't this week because we were asked to come out during the opening of the library week, which is July, the week of July 4th. And because we know the hall real well and we know what the hall stands for and know Medora well, is they asked us to come out and be part of the group for that week. So we will be out and taking in the hordes of people that are scheduled to come, and dignitaries and all those type of things that are coming here. So it'll be interesting. It'll be busy, that's for sure.
1: It's busy and interesting is the polite way of saying it there. Wayne, we're up against our first break here, so stay with us here. We'll be talking a little bit more. We're going to also discuss this morning some of the best wild game tasting animals in North America. And Wayne says he's got some recipes for this too, so that'll be exciting. And more on that. Plus, the second lottery is finally done in North Dakota for the cow elk leftover tags. We'll talk about that too. It's all coming up next.
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1: Welcome back, everybody. It is Dakota Prairie Outdoor Saturday edition. Hope to see you this afternoon or noon or somewhere in there. Up in Medora here, we'll be traveling up that way and taking part of the induction ceremony of the Cowboy Hall of Fame. Wayne Muth is my guest. Wayne, let's get after some interesting things. First and foremost, South Dakota, if you're looking at some of the dates up there, the non-resident waterfall, the date ended here earlier this week here coming up. The Tundra Swan Season online application date is starting on June 17, and the application date for archery season in South Dakota opens up June 17. In North Dakota, they just had the leftover. There was a whole bunch of cow elk tags remaining. And they did that another lottery. And those lottery results came out again. So if you put in for the cow elk, make sure to check those lottery results. I checked mine and I was unsuccessful again. So
2: you have a tough time drawing those, don't you?
1: Yeah. So what do you do?
2: Yeah, exactly.
1: At least it is what it is. So, but yeah, so there you go. So check those out and make sure. And you know, the thing about it too, I've been looking at different states to go elk hunting in. It's expensive anymore, man. I mean, I have no, it is downright expensive. I think what was Wyoming, just a deer tag was almost like $2,000 by the time you get all the other tags. Because you can't just buy a deer tag. You can buy you got to buy a conservation easement tag. Right. You got to buy this tag that goes with it.
2: Yeah. And a lot of places, you know, I apply for out of state in Nevada, and you go to Colorado and such. And Nevada, you've got to buy their other licenses before you can even apply. So you're in the hole to start with. Even the reservation tags here in North Dakota, they're $800 for a deer tag.
1: $800.
2: Okay. And yeah. So it's like, wow, that's just really getting expensive for anybody to get, you know, if you're in it for the meat, it's going to be very expensive meat. That's for sure.
1: Is it a rich person's sport anymore?
2: If you stay local. I think if you do it internally in the state, you're still fine. You can do a lot, and you can get a deer tag. You can apply for doe tags and have fun doing that. You can apply for cow elk, and your percentage of getting cow elk tags are pretty good. I had a brother-in-law and a nephew that drew a couple cow tags this year, you can do it yet.
1: You can. And I think it all comes down to relationships. If you're going to make it work cheaper.
2: Yeah.
1: I mean, that's what it comes down to, but well, you know, that's for sure. What do we got going on here? Did you see the crossbreeding that has been going on in the Badlands with elk and Hereford bulls?
2: No, is that what you found, that deadhead?
1: Yeah. Yeah. Oh, isn't that crazy?
2: Yeah, that is.
1: It's I'll show that. If people haven't seen it, you can go to my Facebook page, but I found a deadhead of a cross between a Hereford bull and a bull elk. I can't believe it. It's crazy.
2: Yeah. Yep. So, okay. Well, I don't know what kind of crossbreeding they do down in your area. But I don't know. It's a little strange, Scott.
1: I'm going to try to get a tag for that, I suppose, a deadhead tag.
2: Yeah, that's right.
1: Have you seen much for elk sheds out there and deer sheds?
2: You know, we found a few, but I did not find much this year. But I did not have a chance to get out as often as I would have liked. Just too busy doing other things, I guess. I mean, guys have got out there and found some. I have, like I said, I haven't found a lot. They look in the same spots. We always look in their bedding areas out west, and came up, you know, empty this year. So
1: I have a kind of a neat little story. I got a phone call the other day from a young man. His name is Logan. He says, "Hey, I work for Slope Electric Cooperative." I'm like, "All right, cool. What can I do for you?" He says, "Well, I was out running power lines the other day." And it looks like you have some pretty good elk country over there, Scott. And I'm like, well, maybe sometimes it is. Sometimes, you know, they wander around and just hard to tell. And I said, I'll tell you what, I have a list that I do. And it's first come, first serve. And the people that contact me first, this year it's a little different because we haven't gotten drawn for a tag for so long that maybe we can try to get a depredation tag if we, I think we got to let, what, five people or something like that.
2: Yep.
1: And I said, but I'll keep you on my list. He says, send me a text message reminding me of your name, what you got, and all this. And he's like, okay. The very next day, the Slope Electric pulls in, and he says, he didn't realize I was Scott. And he's like, we have to run these power lines from here all the way across over to this other place, you know. And I'm like, you're just out here scouting for elk, aren't you, Logan? He's like, you're Scott? Oh my God. It's like, that's a heck of a way to go scouting for you. Say it's part of your work. You know, like, I haven't seen you run these lines in 12 years. And all of a sudden you drew a tag and now we better run those lines out in that rough country.
2: Oh, sure. Yeah. That's one way to do it. Work it into your paid job every day. Right. Yeah. That's a good idea. That's funny. Yeah.
1: Well, I just got a text from one of my buddies up north there. He says he found a deadhead during branding. And a very, very nice heavy one. Very heavy one. So that's pretty cool that way too. So yeah. You can find them. There's no doubt. It's just how you're going to carry them back on the horse. I bet that was fun too.
2: Yeah. And you know, and we were talking about deer and with last year's winter being quite easy and quite docile, and this year again, you got to look at a couple of years down the road, those deer that get through here are going to be really nice. The numbers may not be as high as we'd like for quantity, but the quality should be good. And you know, other than 2022, when we had that bad storm, and you know, after that, we're getting these, you know, 4.5-year-old deer now that if they've survived, they should be good. Because as we talked about before, when they are born in a spring like this year, and those female are coming in and they're healthy, that genetic traits and that nutritional traits that stays with those deer for their lifetime. So they're going to have better racks the first year, and they're going to continue to have those better racks when those does are deprived and they're poor nutrition because of a hard winter. You know, their racks are smaller, and this is a study that's shown over a 20-year period to show true that that's what happens. So we can look forward to some really good years of some good deer. Just maybe the numbers, maybe not as quantity numbers, not as high. And a good example of that, I scored a deer just recently. He grossed, it was a non-typical mule deer. It was a velvet, and he grossed over 200 inches, and he netted 190.
1: Wow.
2: And they're out there. Those big deer are out there. You just got to put in your time and find them. And this was shot on public land. So it's still available on public land. You don't always have to hit the landowners up for them. So
1: do you think that there is benefits on putting food plots or minerals or any of that out for deer?
2: Oh yeah, I do. And I know you and John talk about this too, about food plots, but you know, with the deer needing the nutrition of the phosphorus and nitrogen and not being able to get that all out of plants, these food plots or these mineral licks or such do help to help build up that antler growth, you know, because, you know, the calcium that is there, that's taken from their bones and help grow their racks, and they actually go into an osteoporotic state. And then that's regenerated as the season goes on. But deer are the only animals that do that. So they need that extra minerals and they need that extra food sometimes to make up for maybe a dry season or poor nutrition, poor crops or whatever it is. So, yeah,
1: that's kind of interesting when you look at the size of especially white-tailed deer from Texas all the way up to Canada, how much bigger. And it seems like it would be opposite. You feel like, you know, the Texas deer, like body wise, not necessarily rack wise, but it seems like the further north and the harder the winters are, they're really, really big bodied deer.
2: Yep. And that is, we know, is the Bergman's rule. The further you are from the equator, the larger the animals get. So that really holds true. And you can see it. You go up to Canada and you see some of these big deer up there. They're just huge bodies.
1: Yeah.
2: And the racks actually look smaller because the bodies are so big. But you shoot these things and they have, you know, great racks too. So
1: score. Yeah. Yeah. Got a 180-inch whitetail, but it weighs like, looks like a 400-pound beast out there just laying around. So, well,
2: yeah.
1: I tell you what, we're up against our second break. Wayne, we're going to come back and talk about some good tasting wild game. And we looked on the Outdoor Life, and I'm questioning some of their strategy on what they think is some of the good tasting stuff. We'll be back right after these messages.
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1: Welcome back, everybody. It is Dakota Prairie Outdoors Saturday Edition. I'm Scott Bachmeyer. Good to be along with you here this morning. Wayne Muth is my guest there, Wayne, and we're talking everything from Cowboy Hall of Fame to elk and deer health and antlers, and now let's talk about eating them.
2: Yeah.
1: Let's talk about eating. I have a list that I looked up on Outdoor Life website of the top 10 best tasting game animals in the, I'd say, North America.
2: Okay.
1: And but you wanted to talk about how to prepare some of these, so let's go through it. And this surprises me, okay? But I don't know where they get their list from. Mine are probably be different because there's a few in here I don't like, and some I haven't tasted. But starting at number 10 on the list was white-tailed deer, was all the way at the bottom of the list.
2: Oh, really?
1: Yeah.
2: That's interesting. You know, and I can see some of that because some of the white-tailed deer, if you get into some of these Illinois, Iowa, Wisconsin areas where they have a lot of crops, they really get fatty. And that fat can and really maybe not enhance the flavor as much.
1: Really?
2: So, yeah, more leaner deer sometimes are a little better, but not, you know, stringy lean deer, but that's what I found anyway. These really fat ones sometimes aren't as good.
1: Let me ask you this,
2: in my book.
1: So growing up, we had milk cows and we had corn silage all the time. And when we switched in the wintertime, switching our dairy cows over to silage and started feeding that, it was about 2 weeks there that milk was kind of tasting a little sour.
2: Yeah.
1: Do you think that has anything to do with the amount of corn and forage crops in some of these areas like Iowa and that area that maybe that's part of it or not?
2: Oh, I would think so. It's I know when I used to help my neighbors milk back when I was in high school, and they would have some cows that just come off grass, and that milk was not as good tasting either. Mm-hmm. You know, so interesting.
1: Spring and fall, it was like there was about 2 weeks there. We were like, ugh. It's hard to choke down this stuff here. All right, so coming in at number 9 on the best tasting animals in North America is the pronghorn deer, or the pronghorn antelope, sorry. And I would rate that up, like that would be my 2 or 3, man.
2: You tell it, these guys in Outdoor Life don't know what they're talking about.
1: where would you rate your pronghorn on a list of top 10? Roughly put it,
2: you know, it would be 1 or 2. I think you know, elk is good too, but it has to be good elk. But pronghorn for the most part can be good most all the time, and I'd probably rank it probably first.
1: Okay, coming in at number 8 is the pheasant, the ringneck pheasant. That'd be about where I'd put it.
2: Yeah,
1: I'm not a big pheasant fan anymore. I used to eat a lot of it, and now it's just like, eh.
2: Yeah. There is a pheasant pate recipe that I got from Richard Gierke that is really good. And you take the breasts and you cook them down with the chicken broth, and then you put them in a food processor, and you put pepper in there, yellow pepper, green pepper, and celery, garlic, and add some mayo, and use it as a dip, and it's really, really good. Yes, it's really good.
1: Yeah, if anybody, I would try that. Wants some, I really would try that. Yeah,
2: yeah, and I can. I don't know. Maybe I can try to get some of these recipes posted or something. If people want them, take a picture of them, and they're really good. Yeah,
1: We should be doing that. We should be putting out a Dakota Prairie Outdoors wild game like recipe book, and anybody that wants to send them in. Did you have a recipe for pronghorn antelope or not?
2: I use, I tell you what, I have a venison stroganoff that I make, and, it is to die for. But first of all, I think we got to take a step back and say, okay, meat prep before the kill and after the kill have to be taken in consideration. And the most important, I think, is to having a quick, clean kill. And last year I didn't on an antelope, and I think the meat, did taste a little bit more gamey or something, is not as good, but, you know, you want a quick kill, get that meat cooled down, get the meat off the animal if you can. We quarter ours a lot. Some people like to age them. You can still put them in a refrigerator quartered for, you know, a week, 10 days or whatever you want. But after that, I mean, and what I do when I package my meat, I like to take as many steaks as I can. So when I take out something, let's say for this venison stroganoff, and I'll cut it up into chunks, I will let it set in the refrigerator on paper towels, thawing for a day or two and replacing the paper towels. And that fluid that you get off there is a myoglobin. The myoglobin is, it's a protein, and it binds with the irons and oxygens in the meat, and it takes out some of the blood and it breaks down the meat. But that's really some of the gaminess that you get, is that extra fluid in there. And we really found, if you're drying that meat out, just like you would dry age a beef, that flavor is so much better. So that'd be first and foremost. And then for this venison stroganoff recipe, what I do, you season your meat, you chunk it up, season your meat, roll it in a pancake mix, and then you brown it with some garlic. You chop up some onions and put it in there. You put some bell peppers in there. Add some water and beef bouillon. And then once that all cooks out, you add a couple cups of raw mustard, mushrooms, sliced mushrooms. And once that simmers down, you know, your mushrooms have a lot of moisture in it, so you'll have some moisture there. And add your sour cream at the end and serve it with egg noodles, and it's delicious. That pancake batter mix really enhances that flavor above and beyond your seasoning that you're using. So that's something, if you just want to try that and make up your own concoctions, you can do that. But try a pancake batter mix.
1: I never heard of that. Pancake batter mix. That's the first one for me. All right. Let's go to number 7 on the list of best tasting game animals in North America, axis deer. And I did have a chance to taste some of this down when I was in Texas shooting hogs years ago. And it is actually really, really good. But it was kind of in a, like a stew type thing. So anything, you can make that taste good anytime, I think.
2: Right. Yeah. Yeah. Axis deer, I've not had it. I've heard it's supposed to be one of the better ones as well. So
1: number 6 on the list, there are mallards. You get into the wetland wildlife, I guess, here. So ducks come in at number 6, and I would put that at like number 15 to 20.
2: You know,
1: not a dark meat guy.
2: You know, not a wild duck. You know, tame ducks, I had a recipe for a roasted tame duck that made with a French onion soup mix and roasted it with some rice. It actually turned out really good, but it gets a little greasy with your tame ducks. But they're expensive too. If you're shooting, I mean, getting tame ducks over mallards, and I'm not a duck fan of the wild version. So, good. Interesting though.
1: Wild duck. I guess you couldn't call them wild anymore, but one of my neighbors has chicken and ducks, and every day he picks out eggs. And if you want to have a fried egg, by golly, those duck eggs are excellent. So
2: really,
1: I'll give them credit for that. Coming in at number 5 on the list, I have not had the chance of hunting or tasting it. I wish I would have done this when I was younger. Muskox is at number 5 on the list of best tasting wild game meats in North America.
2: Really? So. Yeah, that's interesting. I've not had the opportunity to eat them. I once had an opportunity to hunt them after we finished our Pope and Young classes many years ago. I was invited on a hunt to go up and hunt them, and couldn't make the arrangements, and I wish I would have, because it's awful expensive now.
1: Yeah, exactly. And it's a younger guy's game, I think, hunting those muskox.
2: Yeah, interesting.
1: Number 4 on the list is, so out of the top 5 here, I haven't had 2 of them. One was muskox. Number 4, I've had this, not very much of it. It was just a taste. Caribou comes in at number 4, the best tasting.
2: Well, now I have a friend of mine that's hunted caribou frequently up in Alaska, and he said that caribou early in the fall are really good, but he said a lot of times they like to wait until late September, even into October, to hunt them, because the manes and everything are so much nicer later on, but then they get into the rut and then they're awful eating.
1: Yeah.
2: So you got to take them early in the year to do that, to get the good tasting piece of that. So.
1: Yeah. Yeah, I agree with that. With anything, I would rather shoot any big game animal out of rut. If you're going after the males anyway, it just it stinks so bad on these. All right, so number 3, this is an easy one here. Moose comes in at number 3, and that's tasty.
2: Yes, it is. That's great tasting. One of the things I love to do with moose, and Austin shot a moose, and Judy has been able to get one too, and we shot one up in Alaska years ago. I have a great, I love to make fajitas with moose, especially like with the round steaks. Round steaks are a little tougher. So what I do is I will get a Jack Daniel's marinade bag. It's like the honey teriyaki. Marinate it for a couple hours before you're going to make it. Get your grill set on high, and then sear it, really sear it on both sides so it's really medium rare on the inside. Then I angle slice it and just put it in the oven, keep it warm while you saute some onions and peppers, and serve it on a fajita with some lettuce and some sour cream, and it's delicious. And any of the meats, you can do that, but moose, I found, is really good doing that way. So kind of some good recipe.
1: I'm liking it. I'm hearing everything I hear is I'm pretty good, except you can leave onions out of everything that you put in there.
2: They caramelize down. They get sweet. I know.
1: So take a guess on. So there's two left here. What do you think number two on the list is so far? What we talked about?
2: Well, maybe mule deer, since they don't have it listed here yet. Or
1: it's not on the list. Mule deer isn't on the list.
2: Okay.
1: Can you believe that? Yeah. We'll talk about favorable mentions, but elk is on number two on the list.
2: That's what I was thinking. Yeah.
1: So we have any good recipe for elk?
2: I have not. I kind of do the same thing with a lot of my wild game. I really like to country fry my steaks. So what I do is I like to season it. I use just salt and pepper, season all salt. There's also an Alpine seasoning that you can get at Shields. It's really, really good. And then I roll it in flour, and then egg, and then cracker crumbs, and just and fry it, and have it so it's medium rare, and it's really good. I just like a country fried steak. It's probably our favorite that we make the most, and our boys love it too. Growing up, they loved it, so it's one thing that's caught on and is really grown on us, I suppose. Yeah. So,
1: well, number one on the list here is the mountain sheep. And
2: mountain sheep.
1: I have never had it. Never. Nobody's ever offered it before, but I guess it shows, according to Outdoor Life, it's the number one biggest, best tasting wild game animal. And really? I would have no idea. I don't know if you've ever had it or not. Have you had big horn sheep?
2: I don't recall ever having it, unless maybe Jake Wagner had some down in Baker where they had some stews or something made up, or a chili. But, you know, you really can't tell the taste of a meal if you're making chili or stews out of it.
1: Yeah.
2: That's interesting. Yeah, I would imagine like a desert sheep could not be that good though, or you know, down in the
1: depends on how hungry you are, I guess, right? I mean, this dude must have been really hungry on some of this stuff, but
2: evidently.
1: So honorable mentions. The mayor says you have more to go on the list, but wood duck is better than a mallard. Which it probably is. I'm sure there's different species that are very much better tasting. But
2: I have a story about wood ducks. Okay, so in our area, growing up, we didn't see a lot of wood ducks. We saw some down the creeks when there's a lot of trees around. I ended up shooting one when I was a kid and had it mounted. But I was bow hunting south of Mandan, and I'm on the edge of a cornfield in a tree row, and these birds, and it's really overcast and kind of darker, gloomyish, and these birds start flying in and they're landing in this field. All of a sudden, this whole thing is crawling with these black, dark birds, and I pull up my binoculars and they're all wood ducks. There's probably 500 to 1,000 wood ducks in this field, and I've never seen anything like it. And because you just don't see that many wood ducks around, so it was really cool. Really cool to see.
1: Never. I don't think I've seen one in the wild ever yet. But what surprised me, so that for me, on this list, I'm surprised there's two things that didn't make the list, on the top 10 anyway. Mule deer and wild turkey. I thought for sure.
2: Wild turkey shouldn't make the list.
1: Really?
2: As far as I'm going, no.
1: I put that above mallard and mountain sheep or any of that stuff.
2: Really? No, I'm not a wild turkey fan. We've been trying some things with them. My son wants to try to smoke one of them, and so we'll try that and see how it works. But not a wild turkey fan. Well, I'm surprised that the sharp-tailed grouse didn't make this list for you. You know,
1: that's like down in about 100. I'd rather eat insects before going through another grouse, man.
2: Now, you know, we talked about in the past, we did the Dead Meat Show where our executive producer and chef, Scott Laseth, made grouse, and he used a sweet chili sauce with soy sauce, and he marinated these, and he just fried them, and he fried them to a medium rare and sliced them and added a little bit of more sauce on top, and it was actually quite tasty. I mean, I couldn't eat a lot of it, but it was quite tasty.
1: That's exactly what I'm saying is there's a lot of this stuff, like if it would be on an hors d'oeuvre tray, I could grab it and have one piece, and I'd be like, oh, okay. But if you sit down, like go to a restaurant, and you had a choice between elk, moose, and grouse, and I'm not going to pick the grouse. I'll tell you that. Eric Sabozik says, how about geese? I did goose sausage and goose jerky, and I enjoyed it. It was okay, but it leaves like an aftertaste in my mouth that I didn't care for, but I ate a lot of it. There's no doubt.
2: Yeah, I'm surprised that Hungarian partridge didn't make the list.
1: Yeah, those are
2: I think those are really good eating, above pheasants, as a matter of fact, I would think. The meat is a little lighter, I think, and it's just really good. They're good tasting.
1: We're going to get into that. We should have a separate list between, like, you know, game animals, between upland game, you know, waterfall and whatnot.
2: Right.
1: Because if we're going to talk about eating just pure birds, I'd put the mourning dove above any of them.
2: Oh, yeah.
1: Where I'd put that one. But let's see here.
2: Good too.
1: The mayor, wild game flavors could be enhanced by a bottle of wild turkey whiskey.
2: Yeah, there's some of them that need that. I think.
1: Eric says dove too. Yeah, absolutely. But I don't know. What would your top one be? Like, if you could sit down to a meal for the rest of your life, and that's all you got to eat the rest of your life, what would it be? Wild game.
2: You know, I think probably a good moose and a pronghorn hand in hand. You know, it's a toss up between those two.
1: Yeah.
2: You know, if we've had elk, we've had really good elk. A friend of mine shot a yearling, and he had a butcher and had the T-bone steaks with the bone in it. And that's something really that is lost a little bit, because people, we debone everything. Mm-hmm. Having the bone in the meat when you make it enhances that flavor. There's no doubt that it does. And we kind of lose that a little bit. But he had a yearling elk that he shot, and it was fantastic. And then I had some cow elk that was shot as many years ago, in 1988, I aged myself, when they had the Yellowstone fires. One of my supervisors out there, they had shot some elk, and they gave us a roast, and it was awful because it tasted like sage. And, you know, those elk didn't have anything to eat down there, and it was not good. So you are what you eat, I guess, is still goes for deer and animals too. So,
1: well, we got 60 seconds. Tell us what's coming up on Ranch America this year. What's happening?
2: Well, we have, we got lots of things going on. You know, trying to get these guys back here and do some filming. We did the Bonsack Ranch and down in eastern part of the state. That'll be coming up in September. The Cow Dog, that'll be coming up in September as well. There's a Horse Whisperer in South Dakota that trains horses, and Hanging Tree Cow Dogs, that'll be coming up. Trying to get the crew back out to North Dakota. They have the Breeders' Cup Bucking Horse Sale. Now, that is in Kildare. They sell a lot of bucking horses. That's their 30th year. And Dale Kling has that, and he has established more stock contractors in the United States through his bucking horse sales than probably anybody. It's really renowned that a lot of his horses that are sold at the sale go to the NFR. So that's really someplace we'd like to go. And multiple others, from horse chiropractors to tourist attraction that serves over 40,000 steaks a year. So we're looking at trying to get some of these people in and showing what the beef and the cattle and the Western heritage industry and ranching industry is involved here in North Dakota, as well as other places. But it's good.
1: Beautiful Dakota territory. We'll see you this afternoon at the, this morning. Yeah. Here. We'll see you at the Jaden Terrace, my friend. Thanks for coming on the program.
2: Sounds good.
1: All right. Wayne Muth is his name. You can find more information, find him on social media as well. Have yourself a great weekend, everybody. Enjoy. Eat some meat, drink some milk, wear fur, wear wool, and support your local farmers and
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0: Here's your AccuWeather forecast. Clouds and sun, windy, cool afternoon. A high today 66, partly cloudy tonight, and lows near 45. Clouds and some breaks of blue sky tomorrow. Breezy, warmer, pleasant day. High on Sunday at 75. And then intervals of bright sunshine on Monday, becoming breezy in the afternoon. We could pick up a shower or two. High Monday, 74. Get your weather news when you want it from AccuWeather.com with your AccuWeather forecast. I'm Steve Williams.
1: And Kurt Tubbett across region this hour. Mostly sunny, 65 in Twin Cities. Sunny and 55 in Duluth, Minnesota. In Montana, partly sunny, 49 in Billings. Cloudy and 51 in Miles City. Mostly sunny, 45 in Glasgow. In South Dakota, Rapid City, 54 degrees, cloudy skies. Partly sunny, 57 in Mulbridge. Sunny and 62 in Pierre. 59, mostly sunny in Aberdeen. Partly sunny, 53 in Lemon. Sioux Falls, mostly sunny and 65 at this hour. Right here in North Dakota, Williston, 48, mostly sunny. Partly sunny, 50 in Dickinson. Minot, Garrison, 52 degrees, mostly sunny skies. Hedinger, Bowman, 51 degrees, partly cloudy conditions. Jamestown, 55 and sunny. Devil's Lake, 52, partly sunny. Mostly sunny, 57 in Grand Forks. Sunny and 58 in Fargo at this hour. Right here, Bismarck, Mandan, we got mostly sunny skies. West winds at 10. Barometer, 30.01 inches and rising. Humidity, 66%. 55 degrees going to 66 here in KFAR, 550KFAR.com. 99.7 FM and iHeartRadio. Yesterday's high, 78 degrees. Yesterday's low, 51. An average of 65. Hit a high of 78 at 341 yesterday. The record 96 set twice in 1894 and 1952. Hit our low at 51 at 536 a.m. The record 34 set back in 1973. Normally get about 77, 52, and 65. Last year was a cool 69 followed by 56 and 63. A trace of precip yesterday. So far, 0.62 inches of rain for the month so far. Last year was at 0.10 and quite dry. The record, 2.25, set back in 1915. And the normal high this time of year, 77 degrees, record 95, set three times, 1897, 1979, 1987. Normal low, 53, the record, 39, set back in 1959. Tonight's sunset, 9:38. Tomorrow morning sunrise, 5:48. Tomorrow night sunset at 9:48 as well. And if you choose not to go to Buggies and Blues or Old Settlers or the in Center or the McLean County Fair in Underwood, if you want to head out to the lake, that's fine by us. Look for windy conditions. West Lakes to Cahquia, northwest winds 10 to 20. Shifting late, it's going to be mostly clear. For tonight, windy northwest winds 20 to 30 miles an hour, partly cloudy skies. For East Lakes to Cahquia, windy northwest winds 20 to 30, sunny skies. For tonight, northwest winds 10 to 20, partly cloudy conditions. For Lake Oahe, windy northwest winds 10 to 20, increasing late, mostly cloudy. For tonight, northwest winds 10 to 20, partly cloudy skies. And for latest, dial 511 from any phone or visit dot.nd.gov for latest. And again, mostly sunny, 55 degrees in Bismarck, Mandan. It's 9:12. Coming up, Dan the Tree Man, Cashin from Cashin Nursery. Back in a couple weeks, answer lawn and garden questions right here on KFIRE.
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1: All right, it's 9:15. I'm Mike Wagner here with Dan the Tree Man Cashman from Cashman Nursery. 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Well, it's been a while since we heard from Dan the Tree Man Cashman from Cashman Nursery. He's been gone a couple of weeks. And just want to say, Dan, good morning. We'll get right to it. We want to offer sincere condolences to you and the Cashman family for the passing of Carol. She was an amazing lady and really inspiration to you and Cashman Nursery, and a great teacher over at Bismarck State College, and just a wonderful mom to six children, also grandchildren as well, too. And I mean, she was just a legend. So, Dan, just want to say good morning. And from all of us at KFYR, our thoughts and prayers are with you, and our condolences to you and the Cashman family.
7: Thank you, Mike. Thank you, Aaron, Mike. I appreciate all that. And thanks to all the listeners out there. The outpouring from the community has been overwhelming. We just can't believe all the people, all the food, all the cards, all the flowers, all the sentiments. It's been amazing. And, you know, this thing came on with Carol back in January, and it was she had a type of cancer that's fairly hard to diagnose. And same thing years ago when I was a teenager, my mother had something similar, and it was a lot quicker. But anyway, by the time they figure out what to do, it's not too late, but it was, she fought the good fight, let's put it that way. Mm-hmm. And I know you put your father to rest a couple weeks ago in Illinois.
1: Yes, we did. That's right. My dad passed away. He had kidney failure, he had heart failure, and he passed away at 93. That was back in February 21st. I specifically remember that I was at work at Costco. I was getting ready to return a phone call, but then to go back to work, and I got a message that he passed away around 4:45. I thought, oh crap, I should have called him back, but he's upstairs right now. He's probably talking to St. Vince, and you know, him being a Packer fan, I guess we'll probably get some divine intervention, whatever Jordan Love is going to bring a Super Bowl to the get a Super Bowl for the Packers this season. We'll get divine intervention later on. But that was back in May. We're in Chicago. We said goodbye. Great businessman. If you guys ever go to Chicago, you see a mobile gas station, you can thank him for that. So rest in peace to all those who we know as well.
7: Yeah, sounds like he had a great life. But I do appreciate all the hospice people, all the doctors, all the hospitals that were involved. There was four of them. it's tough. But, you know, I've got six great kids that were there. Mm-hmm. And they're all amazing, and all the people, all the friends, it's just incredible. Mm-hmm. So thank you, everybody. And just want to talk a little bit about what's going on now, like I always like to do every week. Of course, peonies are blooming. They've been blooming everywhere. And, you know, that's probably the number one perennial that we sell. We have thousands probably 10,000 perennials on hand. And but anyway, peonies are probably the number one seller. They last a lifetime. If you feed them, they'll bloom better every year. And they're hardy. They're easy to grow. There's no work at all, pretty much. And of course, other things that are blooming, mockhorn shrubs. It's not a very well-known shrub, but they get about 6 or 7 feet high and have a flower that smells like an orange blossom. Mm-hmm. And they're blooming all over now. Snowball viburnums and all the viburnums are blooming now. One of my favorite shrubs. Red twig dogwoods and all the other kinds of dogwoods are blooming now. And roses, of course, roses are coming on now. A lot of roses have what we call a recurrent bloom, where they bloom real hard starting about the 10th of June, and they bloom for 3 or 4 weeks. And then they kind of use up those flower buds, and then they set more flower buds, and then they come on again for another 2 or 3 weeks, and this goes on all summer. Some bloom every day all summer. We call those ever-blooming, and some have recurrent blooms, and some only bloom once for maybe 2 weeks. And one of them is blooming now, called Persian Yellow Rose. It's an old-timer. They'll live 100 years. They're double. They're yellow. And but they only bloom for about 2 weeks, but when they bloom, they're just amazing. It's a good old-timer plant. And, of course, hydrangeas started blooming right on June 1st, right in front of my house. They started blooming again, and they bloom all summer long. So if you want something that blooms all summer, hydrangeas, potentillas, and spireas, and barberries, that might be the way. But anyway, I'm trying to retire. I've been trying to retire for about 62 years.
1: Has it been that long, really? I tried to retire since I was born, but I guess it never happens. You got to use the gifts.
7: I was 18 when my dad said it's time to start working full time. So and it's been good, and I don't want to quit, and I don't think I'm going to quit, maybe.
1: We don't want you to, Dan. I mean, you're too lovable. You always bring sunshine. You always have a green thumb, and you're always inspirational. Yeah.
7: Well, it might take a year or two, but I'm trying to wind it down. But anyway, we've got a big sale going on now. We just started. I call it my retirement sale. You know, we've got a lot of jobs to do. We just finished in Medora, you know, out there where the Teddy Roosevelt Library is. And we're about to do the governor's residence in Bismarck coming up here in the next couple of weeks. And, of course, we have jobs from South Dakota to way out in eastern Montana and way up north in the oil area. I don't call it the oil patch. I call it the good part where all the energy is, you know.
1: Where all the black gold, as they say, the black gold.
7: Texas Tea.
1: You got it. Beverly Hillbillies. You're right. Now that song's running through my header, except I can't sing it.
7: Yes. Spare us from that, please.
1: You as well, Dan. I think we're both terrible singers. We don't know who's worse.
7: I notice in church that people move about 3 pews away from me because when I sing, it's kind of a monotone voice.
1: Is that all? I think they double that 6 away from me, though. We'll have a challenge someday.
7: And a lot of people right now, if I had one message out there for you, I would say do two things. Number one, if you haven't mulched your plants like your perennials or whatever you're going to grow, they grow so much easier if you mulch them. I'm big on mulching. I'm not big on rocks. We sell lots of different kinds of rocks, different colors of rock. We can load it for you. We got it in bags. We got it in bulk, just like topsoil and everything. And we have bulk manure and all that. But mulch your plants. And the other thing is feed them. Feed them because plants are hungry. You know, a lot of plants will bloom more and get ripe sooner, like tomatoes and corn and things, if you feed them. And I don't mean just once. I mean maybe more times a year and lightly. You know, like I usually feed all my shrubs. And middle of April, when everybody's getting all excited to get out in the dirt again, and then that way, as it rains and as you water, the fertilizer will break down, and then all these early blooming things like all the plum trees and all the apple trees and all that, they'll have food. And then about 5 or 6 weeks later, I like to feed them. That would have been about a week ago around Memorial Day. And then about the middle or end of July, but before July is over. So So you can still fertilize your plants today or this weekend, and you can fertilize them again the 15th or 20th of July, and you'll get more back out of them. I mean, this is easy. It's cheap. It doesn't cost much, or don't cost nothing, as some people say. But anyway, but feed them. And a little bit's good, so a lot might not be better. You know, I like to eat three meals a day. I don't just eat once a day. I'd rather feed my plants every 4 or 5 weeks. Or you could use a Miracle-Gro or Rapid-Gro or whatever, liquid. That's kind of a treat. It's fertilizer. It's not the main meal. Or you can use organic, of course, too. But feed them and mulch them. That's what I believe in, because the weeds are coming on now. Our garden, my garden that's on TV, on KFYR, I guess it's about the 44th year we've been doing it. It was on last night, and I was talking about Japanese tree lilacs, because they're blooming now, too. And that's turned into one of our best, hardiest, easy-to-grow little trees. A tree that only gets about 20 feet high, maybe 25. And they're just amazing. They bloom from about June 1st till about July 15th. If you want an easy one, get a Japanese tree lilac. They're just amazing. So, and there's a lot of flowering crabs that stay small that don't have fruit that fall off. You know, they're clean now. They're not a mess. But anyway, that's what's going on now. Things are blooming all over. And time to feed and time to mulch. But we want the people to call us at 258-0550. If you got some questions, our 800-228-0550.
1: 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And we got windy and cooler conditions, times and clouds, sun for today, high 66, tonight partly cloudy, low 45, for tomorrow clouds and glimpse of blue sky, breezy, warm, pleasant, high 75, Monday, sun, breezy afternoon, breeze shower too, high 74, Tuesday, considerable clouds, high 74, Wednesday, mostly cloudy, a couple of showers, breezy afternoon, high 64, and what else can people do around this time with their yards?
7: Well, of course, if you haven't power raked, you know, clean it up. That's when you kind of pull out all the thatch and stuff. That's not necessarily grass clippings. I don't believe that the grass clippings is thatch. It's the buildup of the thatch in the ground. And NDSU, I know, has always pushed that you should power rake in the spring. You can get somebody to do it, or you can rent a machine somewhere. And another thing, if you've got a tired lawn, you can renew that lawn if you aerate it. And there's machines you can rent or services that people will come out and do it for you. And they call it core, C-O-R-E, core aerating. It pulls those little plugs of dirt out, and it loosens up an old, tired lawn. Or maybe it was a pretty new lawn and in the last 2 or 3 years, and you just had a lot of traffic on it, or, you know, whether it's sports in your backyard with your kids, or whether you, you know, just have compaction. Maybe you have heavy soils. I see what golf courses do. They aerate their greens and their tee boxes 2 or 3 times a summer because there's a lot of traffic. They water about an inch a day on the greens. They have to on hot days, hot windy days. And the tee boxes, there's 4 people teeing off about every 8 or 10 minutes. There's a lot of traffic, a lot of compaction. So core aerate, you could do that now. And thatch, you could do that now. And, of course, you can plant a tree now. That goes on all summer long. And like I say, we've got this sale going on, my retirement sale. It might go a year or two. It might go sooner. I don't know. But we've got our trees and shrubs. Is right now, it's the best time of the year to just see how nice everything is. And everything's green and lush. And you can plant. It's, you know, these trees have been potted for 2 or 3 years. So bare root is pretty much over. Not completely. We're still selling a lot of bare root fruit trees and shade trees. But now we're getting into the time where you can plant the things that are 2 or 3 years older than bare root. They cost a little bit more, but they're on sale anyway.
1: Mm-hmm.
7: So you're just gaining 2 or 3 years. But, you know, I always say when you plant a tree, what happens the first 3 years? The first year they sleep. The second year they creep. And the third year they leap.
1: So sleep, creep, and leap. I have to remember that next time. Sleep, creep, leap.
7: Now if you get a potted tree that's been potted of 2 or 3 years, they've already done the sleeping pretty much. They've already done the creeping, and when you take it out of that pot, it'll go quite a bit more than if you planted something small. And you know, there's nothing wrong with bare root. It's just that you know, we grow the trees in the field for years. 3-4 years, and then we either sell them bare root, and or we sell them container grown. In other words, we pot them and grow them on in pots. And that not only lengthens our season, but, you know, people can plant all summer. You don't have to just only plant in the spring, like a farmer plants his crop. That's different. But anyway, the first year, usually they leaf out and grow a little bit, and then the second year more, and the third year even more than that. And every year after that, they crank out about as much as they do the third year after you get a tree established. I've got weeds in my garden. That's my big problem as far as trying to get them under control. But that's why I like the mulch in between the rows.
1: Oh, it's never-ending, I'll tell you. I got a lot of quack grass out there and going quackers out there. Too many ducks.
7: Yeah, well, that's good. Yeah, well, like they say, it's not enough just to love flowers. You also have to hate weeds.
1: That's like a necessary evil, it seems like.
7: One more thing, you know, you said, what can the people be doing now? Everybody's kind of anxious to trim their plants, or at least they ask about pruning. That's our number one question we get. But so the big flush of growth is on now. The days are getting longer. 10 days from now, we'll reach the longest day of the year, around the 21st, 22nd of June. And then we start summer, officially. But anyway, but the reason... You know, the flush is on, the days are getting longer, and the things that plants are, the shrubs and the trees, they're really putting on growth now. And that's why if you feed them when they're growing, you can capitalize on that growth, because we got the flush going, I mean, because of nature and the lengthened day and the longer photo period and the more sunshine and more, sunny days. But then... After the 22nd of June or so, they're still growing a lot, but they grow a little bit less every day, a little bit less every day, a little bit less until we finally get to a freeze. So now we have the flush going, and everything is looking terrific. I mean, everything is just gorgeous and luxuriant looking. So, but that's why I'm into fertilizing. But I don't like to trim my shrubs that are blooming until they're done blooming. In other words, If I gave you a short answer on when should you trim your shrubs, I always say enjoy the bloom, and after they're done blooming, trim them. So, but now some things bloom all summer, so you might say, well, do I trim my potentillas that bloom every day from now on, or my little dwarf spireas, do I trim them now? You can, because they bloom on the new wood and on the old wood. But something like a lilac that's been blooming for 2 or 3 weeks now, they're almost done. When they're done, if you think you're getting too big or too wide or in front of your windows or whatever, the time to trim them is right after they're done blooming, and then they'll bloom next year because you want them to bloom. That's why we have them, one reason at least. So I always say enjoy the bloom and then trim them. Things, though, that like roses, you can, you know, you're kind of trimming them when you cut a rose off every time. But the time to trim those, well, you want to enjoy the flowers on them all summer. So, but keep feeding, keep... But, there's no rules. You can trim any day you want to, but I always say enjoy the bloom and then trim them. So that's the thing right now.
1: And I think that's really important as well. 701-258-0550, 1-800-228-0550. You can email KFYR at iHeartMedia.com. And also, you can also make money by planting trees. Was it $50 in Mandan, $100 in Bismarck? How do you make $50 and $100 respectively?
7: Yeah, we call that Partners in Planting. It's a program that's been going on for many, many years all over the state, but especially in Bismarck. And we've participated in that every year. So let's say you live in Bismarck or Mandan and you want to plant a tree on the boulevard. You need to get a permit. That's free. People call us every day at 222-3333. And the city will come out and put a little... blots of white paint on the curb or on the sidewalk where they say you can plant them, because they know where the water lines are underneath and where the gas lines are and all that. And they want you to plant trees on the boulevard, but they're not going to pay you for them. But you can get up to $100 a tree in Bismarck. You can get half of whatever tree you want, counting labor or not counting labor. Let's say you buy a $200 tree and you get $100 back. I mean, and then now they're on sale. Besides, you win. I mean, how can you go wrong? And in Bismarck, you can get up to $700 per property. Let's say you live at a house on a corner, and you've got, you know, you can plant trees on both sides, you know, and you can plant up to seven trees, let's say, if there's room, you get $700 back. Now, in Mandan, it's $50, as far as I know, and other cities have it, but Dickinson doesn't have the same program. But Williston's got something, and you'd have to check with your local people up there. Mm-hmm. And Minot does, too, but it's not quite the same. Bismarck's got the super deal, $100 a tree. So let's say you get a $50 tree, you get $25 back. Or if you want to, I'll just make something up. Let's say it's a $100 tree and the labor's $100. Usually the labor's way less than that, but you still get $100 back. So it's crazy not to take advantage of it, because the trees will get worth more and more every year. I went by Wendy's in South Bismarck. We landscaped that years ago, and I remember when we did that job, they were trying to decide if they wanted the 5 or 6 shade trees on the east end of their parking lot. And I said, well, you know, at the time, like green ash 8 to 10 feet high were only like maybe $25. I said, do you know what they'd be worth someday? You couldn't touch those trees for $3,000 or $4,000 a piece now. And I don't even know if they're open anymore. I think they had drive through last year, I think. And it was a great chain of restaurants, of course. But I'm just telling you how much those trees have appreciated in value in just, 20, 25 years or so. And so they say the two best times to plant a tree, one would have been 20 years ago. The other best time would be today. Why put it off? I mean, or this summer, mm-hmm. you know, because this goes on all summer. But you're right. Partners in planning, you can save a lot of money. It's free. The permit's free. We can do the work, or you can plan it. We can deliver it. You can self plan it, or we've got crews that go all over every day. And it's just a good thing, because, you know, when you drive around Bismarck and all the other cities, and you go down those nice boulevards like Avenue C and Avenue D and over by the cathedral, I know they were planted years ago. But if somebody hadn't done it, we wouldn't have them, you know?
1: Right, exactly it. And, of course, you're going to say something else, Dan?
7: Well, I was going to say 258-0550 if you want to call in, and 800-228-0550.
1: Well, speaking of that, we do got a call. Hi, you're on Dan the Tree Man. Good morning.
8: Good morning. Hi. I have a rose bush that is blooming, but the blooms look funny, and some of the blooms that are on it are, like, wilted. It looks really strange. Is there something I can do for it?
7: Is this a plant that you've had for years?
8: Yes, it's kind of like one of those bush roses, you know, like it's a big round.
7: Yeah.
8: Yes.
7: Like the rugosa rose. Yeah, they're very hardy. Well, has it done that other years? Well, how was it last year at this time? Was it doing it then?
8: It was fine. It just, it looks like it's got a few blooms on it. Very, very late, I noticed. But a lot of the blooms that should have turned into something are like wilted looking on it.
7: Uh-huh. And what side of the house is it on? Is it east or north or west or where?
8: It's right in the middle of the lawn.
7: Okay. So it's not dry because it's on the south side or the west side and that you didn't water it. It's right out in the open and your lawn looks
8: correct.
7: Okay and you're treating it just the same. Well, I would, you know, now they're just starting to open, right? I mean, we waited to have this rose promotion we've got going. I think they're at least $5 to $10 off or so. It depends on the size. But right now, you know, when they bloom, everybody wants them because then you know what you're getting. It's like buying petunias or geraniums. They want to see the flower. But the thing is, maybe give it a week. I mean, they just started to break about 3, 4, 5, 6, 7 days ago. But if you haven't fertilized it, you might say, well, I fertilized the grass. They get some there. I'm talking feeding that thing something high in phosphorus. It'll say on the fertilizer bag, it'll say bloom builder or rose food or flower power or more flowers or petal pusher or something like that, all these nickname things. Basically, what it is high phosphorus. There's three things in the fertilizer bag, nitrogen, phosphorus, potash, and they work together. But the main thing that causes what we call flower bud initiation or flowers to form and buds is the second number. And it usually doesn't work good alone. Like, you wouldn't put 0460 on it. If you were a farmer, you might have that. You could, but that's not the way. But anyway, I'd give it some time. it's they just started. If you've had it for years and you were happy before, by the way, the Rugosa roses to me are still, you know, they're maybe not as perfect for putting in a vase. They're not long stemmed, like a long stem rose you could buy from a florist, but they are easy, and you see them at rest areas and places where nobody's there to take care of them. But I would just, I'd give them some time, and if a couple things about roses, they don't like wet feet, but I don't think it's going to be wet, but you don't want to have your, I don't water my roses at night. I don't keep the leaves wet all, just, let's say you have a sprinkler and you always turn it on at night because you say, well, it's not going to evaporate now. Then the leaves stay wet all night, and then you can have what you call a black spot on the leaves, because when it's warm at night and it's humid, we get leaf diseases. So don't go asking for trouble, and I water them in the morning. But I don't think that's your problem. I think it's just give it a chance. I always say it's like raising kids. It takes a lot of patience.
8: And
7: maybe
8: would
7: it does
8: you,
7: on the kids part, too.
8: Would you trim off those buds that are wilted and look funny?
7: You can. Usually the Rugosa type, the shrub roses, shell off most of them themselves, but you can. Now, maybe you do have a problem. I mean, check for insects. I haven't seen any aphids out on them yet, but sometimes you'll see on the bottom of the leaf a little thing that looks like a little greenish, smaller than about the size of the head of a pin. But if you do, they'd be sucking on the leaf. It's a chewing insect or a sucking insect, and you could spray it. But I doubt that, I don't know. Or there could be a mite in the bud itself, a little mite. You might have to do a little Sherlock Holmes detective work and take that thing and set it on your kitchen table and take your paring knife out and slice it open and see what's going on inside those buds. Maybe you do have something going on in there. But now the ones that we grow in pots, I mean, they're not. There's hardly a flower on any of them yet. Hardly a flower, but the leaves are healthy. But I think they're about a week out from, maybe 2 weeks out from really being in their glory. And then they will be pretty much all summer. But I think, feed them. And if they've been good before, I think it's probably going to be okay. But I don't mean to be the eternal optimist, but they are easy to grow. But you might have a problem, so you might have to check a few more things out. Or bring a sample in. We get samples every day, 30, 40 people bring in part of a branch or something, and we can tell you if you do have a problem. That might be the best route.
8: Okay. All right.
7: Well, good luck.
8: Thank you
7: I hope
8: so
7: it's
8: going
7: to be okay.
8: Yeah, thank you. Thank you. Bye.
1: All right, thank you very much as well. We got right now 942-701-258-0550, 1-800-228-0550. For those who missed it, Dan, what's going on at Cashman Nursery?
7: Yeah, well, we got a big sale going on right now, and we just started it. It hasn't hit TV and radio yet, but it will probably Monday. And I call it my retirement sale. We're not going out of business. I just want to retire. It's time for somebody younger to take over. I have done this since 1964, I didn't get to Bismarck till about 67 or so.
1: Mm-hmm.
7: But we skipped everything out of Minot or Fergus Falls, Minnesota, or Owatonna, where I was born. But that's ancient history. But anyway, we've got beautiful shade trees, any size you want, any kind you want, pretty much any different type of tree. Lots of fruit trees. We have a lot of beautiful potted plum trees, apple trees, pear trees. We've got package deals on them. We've got good handouts on how to take care of them. Most of these things are pretty easy anyway. And we have ornamental shrubs. You know, a lot of people, Mike, have shrubs that are still alive, and maybe they've been there 20 or 30 years around their house, but they're not beautiful anymore. And it's kind of like having the same curtains up for 30 years or the same carpeting that you've had since you bought the house 35 years ago. I've been in my house 50 years now.
1: Oh, wow.
7: And I'll tell you one thing. The carpet isn't the same thing that we had back then, and neither are the drapes. I mean, all the bathrooms have been redone. That's fun, you know. Bathrooms and kitchens, they cost more, but you got to keep them up to date. And so same thing with your plantings. You can renew a lot of plants by pruning them every year or a couple times a year, however you want them to look. But sometimes they outlive their usefulness, and you might say, I want a new look now. When the new styles of dresses come out or clothes or whatever, people buy new clothes, you know. And so you might want to now, compared to what it was even 10, 15 years ago, there's so many new hardy plants that we can use that we didn't have before. Back in the 60s when I was a teenager and selling nursery stock to farmers, mainly windbreaks and things like that, we were limited. But now we have a big palette of plants that you could plant so many good things that we didn't have before. We don't live in Tennessee or Mississippi, so we're not trying to use things that grow down there like camellias or rhododendrons or azaleas. I mean, we're in a tough winter type weather country, but knowing that, it's easy to avoid all the mistakes because they've been made already, and that's why we have designers that come out and see you or bring pictures in and we can show you what to plant. But the thing is, a lot of people are going to be taking out some old shrubs and getting some new perennials. Perennials are a rage of this business now, that ornamental grasses. When we did this job in Medora, right down Main Street, we planted over 1,000 perennials right from one end of town to the other. And so if you're going to the musical or going to Medora, it's going to be pretty out there. It's gorgeous. So it's time, you know, things like that, they can plant all summer. That's the thing. And this sale, you can save a lot of money. And we want to sell our inventory down because we've got a lot. But we planned it that way. We planned this, and everybody that's working is loving their job, that's for sure. And I think they want me to work forever, but it's getting a little harder. But anyway, I love it, and I don't think I'll ever quit. I know my brother in Bozeman, he's 2 years younger. His health isn't great, but he's a tough old bird, and he'll never quit.
1: Hey, he's going out of tune. By the way, do you have another call? 701-258-0550, 1-800-228-0550. You're on Dan the Tree Man. Good morning.
9: Hi, Dan. I have a question for you. I have a couple of geraniums that I really, really like, but they're in like 10-inch pots, and I don't want them to get any bigger. So this fall, can I cut some of the roots off around the edge and just keep them in that pot, what's your thought process?
7: Yeah, because they're going to get root-bound. Now, are you going to keep them indoors all winter, or are you how are you going to keep them alive over the winter? Okay.
9: Yep.
7: All right. And some people put them in paper bags or plastic bags with holes in them with peat moss in there or something like that and store them in a cool room in the basement. Bare root. Mm-hmm. Or not bare root, but they try to keep some dirt on. But, yeah, it sounds to me like, it's not an expensive item. It's not like you've got a bonsai that's worth $1,000 or something. And I've seen them worth up to $10,000 a piece. Anything that you collect could get expensive. But, you could do that. But they're going to get root-bound eventually.
9: Oh, yeah,
7: They're going to want to get shifted up. Like a houseplant wants to get shifted up eventually. But you could even take some cuttings and you could root them this summer perpetuate it that way. We have a little package of rooting hormone. I don't know. It's like $4 or $5 or so. And and you dip the cutting in that and you get a higher success rate of say you're going to root 100 cuttings. If you didn't have the hormone, you might get 6 or 7 or 8 or 9 or 10 to root. And if you do, you get to use the hormone, you might get 98% to root. I mean, it's good. That's how when we root cuttings, we usually use that. We dip them in it's like a powder. It also comes as a liquid. But anyway, but you could do that. But I think you're going to have to either keep snipping them, like you say, but they're going to get root bound. So one way or the other. But you could make some cuttings, and it's not hard to do.
9: Okay. All right. Thank you.
7: Yep.
1: All right. Thank you very much. Thanks for the call. 701-258-0550. 1-800-228-0550. You can email capware at iHeartMedia.com. 948. Tom Mitchell, he'll be at Scotty's drive-through from 10 to 1 if you want to stop by and say hi. And Dan, in the meantime, we got a few minutes here. You had your sales. You got you can make money with trees and everything. And plus, you guys don't do just trees. You also help landscape and plan for the future.
7: Yeah, and we've got sod too. I think we get sod in 2-3 times a week, so we just about always have it. But we had it this morning, but it goes fast. But if you want to get some sod, especially if you want, 5 or 10 rolls, usually we have it all the time. But if you're going to want a pallet, that's 60 rolls. That's 810 square feet or 90 square yards. If you want to have at least a pallet, you should reserve it because we have it coming in all the time. This will go on till October or maybe even November. We have sod right till the end, and it depends on the weather, of course.
1: Mm-hmm.
7: But if you're seeding a new lawn, you can do that now, but you're going to need to sprinkle it maybe 2-3 times a day for about 10 minutes, but each time to get it to germinate. But that can be done now too, of course, because we got the whole growing season ahead of us. It's so green everywhere that I've been. It's just amazing that we haven't had a lot of rain, but we're okay. But we need to keep getting these showers. I love the showers, that's for sure.
1: Oh, yeah, I think we should be doing a rain dance by now, don't you think?
7: Yeah, I do. Yeah, and pray, I don't know. That might help too.
1: Mm-hmm.
7: Maybe you got more pole than I do, Mike. I
1: Well, I think I'm starting to work on it too as well too. So I think we can probably cure that right now as we speak. So yeah. I think we should get up and dance in the meantime. Although some people don't feel like it, we can use the rain now, right?
7: Yeah. Whether I retire someday or not, though, Mike, I want to keep doing the radio show and I want to keep doing the tips on TV on K-Fire if they want me to. But I don't get paid, and I don't pay them, but it's fun to do. I love all the questions. That's the main thing. We live off the questions because they don't really want to hear us blab too much. They just want to inform them as much as we can,
1: Oh, yeah, and have a little fun at the same time, too, and that's what we're all about as well. So we still have a couple of minutes here, 701-258-0550, 1-800-228-0550. You can email KFYR at iHeartMedia.com. I guess we just touched some of the bases. Do you have any other tips or advice you can give to anybody at this time?
7: Well, we didn't talk about evergreens much, but we have a beautiful Colorado spruce, blue and green. We've got Black Hill spruce. From 2 feet high to 10 feet high, we've got real bargains on the big ones. They might be 600-800 pounds, something like that, but there's people out there that want to have a tree that's probably 15 years old already. And we have beautiful upright junipers. They're getting hard to find now because not everybody's growing them, but they're a beautiful plant. They're native in our Badlands. They're native in the Rocky Mountains and the Rocky Mountain juniper. There you go. And we've got, the J word. We've got low-growing junipers and upright junipers and lots of pines. Ponderosa pines are so easy. And you can grow those. You can see them out by Hysham, Montana, way out in that hill country, growing out of some cracks in the rocks way up on top of the, when you're on the interstate. You wonder, how could they ever live there? Things like that grow almost anywhere. And, of course, the heat's coming on now. And if you... were hot last summer, you might be thinking about planting a shade tree because they're on sale, and if you plant them on your boulevard, you get a big kickback from Bismarck or Mandan. So that's good. Mm-hmm. You never really lose when you plant something. You gain something.
1: Mm-hmm.
7: Clean the air, you get shade, cuts down on the wind, lets the sun in the winter when the leaves are gone. I mean, it's a win-win all around, that's for sure.
1: And definitely a win as well.
7: Adds to the value of your house. If you look at a house that's landscaped and nicely done, that's a curb appeal. That's worth more money than something that they never did anything.
1: That is right, too. We do have a call, by the way, before we wrap up, 701-258-0550, 1-800-228-0550. You're on Dan the Tree Man. Good morning.
10: Yeah, morning. I got a question about an apple tree. I have a it's probably a Honeycrisp. I have some different varieties. I didn't keep track, but been in the ground probably 4 years, and this year the leaves look like leaves are kind of shriveled up and got black edges on them. It doesn't look real healthy.
7: Well, it might be the wind. We've had a lot of wind damage. It could even be the beginning of scorch, leaf scorch we call it. Leaf scorch is when we have like hot, dry, low humidity days, southeast winds. I call it a brutal day, or my brothers call it a hostile day. But what happens then is the plant is giving off moisture through the leaves to keep cool. and sometimes it can't bring it up fast enough, and so part of the plant dies back. But that would be from heat and wind. But the other thing, though, is we've had a lot of wind, and we've had a lot of wind damage, and we've had a lot of people bringing in samples of branches that are just the way you described, and I have a feeling it's probably that. You know, Honeycrisp, it's easy to grow. It's very hardy. It's part Harrelson. That's the strength of it for the hardiness. And part Golden Delicious and part Macon. That's an upstate New York apple. That's how they developed it. But anyway, it's the leading seller. By the way, there are some new ones, too, newer than that, from the University of Minnesota Fruit Breeding Farm, one called Kudos, K-U-D-O-S. That's going to be maybe even a better seller, better eating. Well, hard to beat Honeycrisp. But another one called Zestar. That's another leading apple, in case people are looking. But I bet it's wind damage or might be beginning to scorch. And, you know, when you see the scorch or something like that, doesn't mean if you water an extra time or two, you're going to avoid it. I mean, it's Mother Nature. We've had a lot of wind. I think that's probably. But you could bring a sample in, and we could always look at it and figure it out right away. So, but
10: I got another quick question for you about a spruce tree.
7: Yep.
10: When a guy comes out of winter and you've had a little deer damage on, you know, 1 or 2 year old spruce trees, is there anything a guy could do to help him out a little bit or not? Or?
7: Well, pretty tough. But like we were talking earlier, the flush of growth is on now. And with spruce and pine, it's one flush a year and they're all done, you know. So as soon as they get all the way out, then all those side needles open up. But, I don't know. Repellents, if they're still bothering them, they're probably not going to bother them much in the summertime because there's a lot of other things to eat. But it's a problem. Where the animals can run free, they have their way sometimes. Whether they rut on day trees or whatever they do, there's always a possibility of a loss there. But usually they're tough. You know, you leave them alone, and usually they end up really nice. I mean, I've seen some that I wouldn't have given you 10 cents for, and maybe 4 or 5 years later, say, is that the same tree? So I'm hopeful. I would think maybe, but yeah, they're kind of susceptible when they're little. That's for sure.
10: No, if a guy has a big planting, like, you know, 200 or 300 trees, do you got any ideas for keeping them away from there in the wintertime from eating on them? That's the main problem I have, is they kind of nip at them in the winter when they're, because there's a deer herd that kind of winters in the area. So is there a repellent that you can think of a guy could use?
7: Yes, there are some repellents, and I think they do work. There's even home remedies. Well, people take eggs and put them in a blender or something and add Tabasco sauce and add Worcestershire sauce, and then they'll spray it on the needles. And when the deer licks it or bites it, if it isn't washed off, I mean, they put this on maybe in November when we think it's not going to rain anymore or it'll get washed off. Yeah. That could help. Fencing, of course, helps, but that's expensive. Maybe this is the cheapest and best answer. Fish line. Yeah, you take your fishing pole, like mine that I never use. I should do that more. But and put some stakes up. They don't have to be, expensive. But put some. Are these things 2 feet high or so, or shorter, or what?
10: Or less, yeah. Or less.
7: Yeah. Get some cheap last stakes and try it out on your first 100 feet. And run the fish line on each side of it. And the deer won't bother them. You don't even have to tie tinfoil on it or flagging on it. Put some fish line back and forth. And that's the cheapest way to keep them away, I think. If the fish line doesn't get taken down or trampled or something and stays all winter, it'll probably work just fine for you. I would do that. That'd be the best.
10: Thanks.
1: All right, thank you very much as well. It's going to put a wrap on the edition. Dan the Tree Man Cash from Cashman Nursery. Dan, where are you located and how they contact you?
7: Yeah, we're at 3400 East Main, just a half a mile east of the Big Boy in Bismarck. And we're there today till 6 o'clock. Sunday, we're open from noon to 4. And we've got plants galore. We've got sales on everything. Roses especially, and perennials, and shade trees, and evergreens. Bargains, and we've got sod, and we have it coming in every week. So next week we'll do it again, and I appreciate all the questions. And Mike, I appreciate you. I'm glad you're back from Illinois, and I'll see you next week.
1: And we're glad to have you back as well. Dan, you have a great weekend. We'll talk to you same bat time, same bat channel.
7: Thanks, Michael.
1: Take care. Fox News is next. Mitchell in the Morning returns on Monday. And you can catch Todd Mitchell over at Sky's Drive-In from 10 to 1. You guys take care. Have a great rest of the weekend. Don't forget to go to the Oliver County Fair or the Settlers Days in Oliver County. Got the McLean County Fair in Underwood and Bugs and Blues.
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13: Is there a deal or not? I'm Paul Stevens, Fox News. U.S. and Iranian officials have reportedly made, quote, significant progress, unquote, on coming to a deal to end the conflict in Iran. At the White House, we get Fox's Rich Edson.
14: Senior administration official says the two sides are about 80 to 85% of the way there. Iranian Foreign Minister Abbas Araghchi writes a deal, quote, has never been closer. Pending its finalization, the media should refrain from entering speculation about its content. Specifics are unclear, though a senior administration official suggested an initial phase would extend the ceasefire for 60 days when Iran would reopen the Strait of Hormuz, agree to dismantle its nuclear material and ship it out of the country, and end its support for terrorist groups across the region. If Iran hits certain performance metrics, then it could receive access to billions in frozen assets.
13: Now, the deal could be sealed within days, a ceasefire agreed to in mid-April, but the two sides have since exchanged intermittent fire, with strikes escalating this week, even as diplomacy tried to inch forward. House lawmakers going home this past Thursday for a week-long break, letting a key intelligence tool lapse after both chambers failed to extend FISA's controversial Section 702.

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8: We're talking about peacocks.
9: A peacock is specifically the male. The peahen is the female. They are not native to the United States, although they thrive in coastal, warmish areas.
8: So when you see that thing fully displayed, when that peacock wants to have a little good time with a peahen, that thing may go 5 to 7 feet in every direction.
9: That's the whole point of those feathers. Again, the peacocks will use it to try to ward off or intimidate trespassers in their territory, but for the most part, the whole thing is to impress the peahens.
8: And they will shake those feathers, and the shaking isn't just like, hey, look how pretty. Mm-hmm. Science has discovered semi-recently those vibrations are in lockstep with the peafowl's head feathers that they used to think were just for show, but mm-hmm. now they realize they vibrate at the same intensity and that they can actually, you know, sort of feel when those tail feathers are vibrating in their direction through their head feathers.
7: For the entire peacock episode and everything,
10: Tyler Robinson's lawyers want the prosecution to be punished for what they call a media tour about the Charlie Kirk murder case. Kristen Goodwin with more.
11: Lawyers for Tyler Robinson asking Judge Tony Graff to reprimand Utah County prosecutors they say violated a gag order by speaking to the press about a ballistics report.
12: The number one remedy in this case, Your Honor, is for this court to preclude the state from seeking the death penalty against Mr. Robinson.
11: Defense attorney Richard Novak. Prosecutors argue they were responding to misinformation about a preliminary finding where experts couldn't immediately match bullet fragments with a gun allegedly used by Robinson. The 23-year-old is charged with aggravated murder in the September fatal shooting of conservative activist Charlie Kirk. Robinson has yet to enter a plea. Judge Graff says he'll issue a decision on the contempt allegation at a later date. Kristen Goodwin, Fox News.
10: Well, the National Basketball Association season could end tonight in San Antonio.
13: The New York Knicks lead the NBA Finals 3-1 after their record-setting 29-point comeback in Game 4 Wednesday, leading to this question for Knicks guard Jalen Brunson at Friday's news conference.
14: Does it feel like you guys are one step away from a championship or, you know, even different than the other games in the Finals?
15: 0-0.
13: Spurs star Victor Wembanyama says his team can't worry about letting Game 4 get away any longer.
15: It felt like there was a time to process that and to really dwell on it, but not anymore.
13: A Knicks win would give New York its first championship since 1973. A Spurs win means Game 6 back in New York Tuesday. Kevin Uresky, Fox News.
10: And to the FIFA World Cup.

K-Fire 550, the legendary voice of the Northern Plains. Just after 10 o'clock, I'm Jeff Davis. Happy Saturday. Supertramp Jim Croce on the way as we roll through this long set. It's the greatest hits back-to-back. Here's the guy who sang the lead on Free Ride by the Edgar Winter Group. Movie music from Dan Hartman. And I Can Dream About You.

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2: 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The fun side of chaos and deflection.
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legendary voice of the Northern Plains, K-Fire 550. Paul Simon doing his Quiet Celebration tour now, and one of the shows, the one in Seattle, has been captured on a new album and a new film, Paul Simon, the Quiet Celebration Concert. It'll premiere on Disney Plus and Hulu June 26th. Album out October 9th.

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0: and 99.7 K-Fire. We're heading toward 11 o'clock. I'm Jeff Davis, back into another long set of the greatest hits, doing it for you all weekend long. And then come Monday, it's the sound of winning.
1: I can't believe this. I love it, and I love America.
0: America is turning 250 years young this year, as you know, and we are celebrating with $250,000 in cash. The keywords are back Monday morning for your shot at $2,500.

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1: I've listened to KFYR for over 60 years. My most memorable event was the old Reb. He could go on and on. He was just going crazy over Scotty's roasted chicken. And he proceeded to say the only way you could get a better piece of chicken is if you were a rooster. And we were on our way to work. We about fell out of the pickup wagon.
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2: No deal. I'm Daria Albinger. Fox News, the war in Iran continues as the U.S. waits on a peace deal with Tehran. Fox's Rich Edson says the sticking point appears to be Iran's nuclear program.
3: American and Iranian officials say they've made significant progress in negotiations on a ceasefire agreement. Senior administration official says the two sides are about 80 to 85% of the way there. Iranian Foreign Minister Abbas Araghchi writes a deal, quote, has never been closer. Pending its finalization, the media should refrain from entering speculation about its content. Specifics are unclear, though a senior

0: also asked the judge to sanction the prosecution for talking to reporters. Prosecutor Christopher Ballard said he had to set the record straight.
1: We were concerned about the media stories that were saying, first of all, that the bullet, in fact, did not match, and that therefore we had no case, that we had brought a groundless prosecution. That was our concern.
0: The judge says he'll issue his ruling on June 22nd, with the preliminary hearing set to begin July 6th. In Provo, Utah, Claudia Cowan, Fox News.
2: A Ukrainian drone attack killed one person and injured three in Russia's southern Krasnodar region, part of Kyiv's campaign of strikes on military and energy targets deep inside Russia. Russian news outlets reporting that a Black Sea export terminal transported terminal-during crude oil was heavily set on fire. Petroleum products and liquefied gas in the village of Volna was also damaged, we're told. The U.S. men's soccer team won the first World Cup match played on U.S. soil since 1994, beating Paraguay 4-1 at L.A. Stadium last night after taking the lead early in the first half. Stars and Stripes expanded their lead.
3: Ballistic running in now. In for Tyler Adams. Great first touch. Still Adams. Balligan tied out. Goes in! Flo Balligan celebrates. The flag is staying down. It's 2-0 for the United States.
2: The U.S. will meet Australia next Friday in Seattle. I'm Daria Albinger. This is Fox News.
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6: On Friday night, it was a dream start to the World Cup for Team USA.
3: Balligan, can he get inside? Still back.
6: The call on Fox's Team USA defeated Paraguay 4-1 for Lauren Balligan, two goals. Christian Pulisic, two assists. Team USA will face Australia next Friday. Elsewhere, multiple outlets report that England's equipment truck was burglarized en route from Florida to Kansas City. Personalized game cleats belonging to its star players and other gear was stolen. Most of the items have since been recovered, and two people have been arrested in connection with the burglary. In Major League Baseball today, the New York Yankees placed outfielder Trent Grisham on the 10-day injured list with a strained right hamstring.
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K-Fire 550, the legendary voice of the Northern Plains. Good morning, just after 11 o'clock. I'm Jeff Davis. Weekend rock and roll from Hearts and Huey Lewis in the news coming up. And, unfortunately, a pet food recall to tell you about. We'll do that in just about 10 minutes. Van Morrison. Hey, well.

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2: 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Actually, it's like preschool. I think they have like pre-K and preschool there too. 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
2: just start transferring kids there. 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
1: 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From cradle to grave, as they said.
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0: The legendary voice of the Northern Plains, K-Fire 550. Huey Lewis in the news, it's the power of love. I'm Jeff Davis, 1115. Happy Saturday, and we know you love your pets, so listen up. The FDA has issued an updated notice for certain freeze-dried and frozen raw pet foods made by Go Raw LLC. That's on top of their voluntary recall back in February when their products were found to contain extremely low levels of thiamine or vitamin B1, or is it thiamine? I don't know. I'm not a doctor. I don't play one on TV. Dogs and cats need thiamine to maintain neurological function and digest carbohydrates, and without it, they could experience seizures, and that could lead to bad stuff. Raw pet foods have also been linked to foodborne illnesses, such as salmonella. So look for it. Go Raw LLC, and go to the FDA's website for all the recall info. Bob Seger and the Silver Bullet Band next. Jim Croce, Blondie, the Beatles. It's more of the greatest hits back-to-back coming up.
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12: News. I'm Paul Stevens. Looks like we may be getting closer to a peace deal between the U.S. and Iran. Both sides saying different things, though.
13: Iranian media says billions in sanctions relief would be available up front at the signing. The Trump administration says not so fast.
14: Vice President J.D. Vance says Iran will not be receiving any cash up front or sanctions relief for signing the Memorandum of Understanding.
12: Fox's Lucas Tomlinson at the White House. A kid's lemonade stand in Boston robbed. The hunt is on for the suspects.
15: Cops say two children were engaged in the time-honored American tradition of setting up a table and selling lemonade when a pair of suspects robbed their sales, reported to be about $50. Authorities say the suspects are themselves young, about 14 and 11 years old.
12: And that is Fox's Eric Sean with that update. 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
17: On Friday night, it was a dream start to the World Cup for Team USA.
18: 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Still back.
17: The call on Fox's Team USA defeated Paraguay 4-1 for Lauren Balogun, 2 goals. Christian Pulisic, 2 assists. Team USA will face Australia next Friday. Elsewhere, multiple outlets report that England's equipment truck was burglarized en route from Florida to Kansas City. Personalized game cleats belonging to its star players and other gear was stolen. Most of the items have since been recovered, and 2 people have been arrested in connection with the burglary. In Major League Baseball today, the New York Yankees placed outfielder Trent Grisham on the 10-day injured list with a strained right hamstring.
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That's what we've got. And more of the greatest hits back to back. I'm Jeff Davis heading toward noontime. Frankie Valli canceling all his shows for 2026. He's 92. He likes to rest. Oh.

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The Foundations and Bill Withers are on the way as we roll through this long set of the greatest hits back-to-back just after noontime. I'm Jeff Davis. Berlin, the song that, well, kind of broke up the group.

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1: The factory had missed putting the colors, so it was this fold-out color card, all the color names, but every one of the spots was white. 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There's only two colors for guys, white and not white. Women have much more appreciation for the color. No, that's periwinkle. No, that's midnight. No.
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0: KFIRE 550, the legendary voice of the Northern Plains. I'm Jeff Davis with more of the greatest hits back-to-back, doing it all weekend. Stay there for Chicago. Coming right up, Monday morning, the Keywords, they're back. We're celebrating America's 250th birthday with $250,000 in cash, and you could win your share just like Lisa did.
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7: Here's your AccuWeather forecast. Clouds and sun, windy, cool afternoon. High today 66, partly cloudy tonight, and lows near 45. Clouds and some breaks of blue sky tomorrow. Breezy, warmer, pleasant day. High on Sunday at 75. And then intervals of bright sunshine on Monday, becoming breezy in the afternoon. We could pick up a shower or two. High Monday, 74. Get your weather news when you want it from AccuWeather.com with your AccuWeather forecast. 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

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I'm Jeff Davis, and just what you need is more weekend rock and roll. Elton John and Billy Joel coming up just after 1 o'clock. 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
4: Here's your AccuWeather forecast. Clouds and sun, windy, cool afternoon. A high today 66, partly cloudy tonight, and lows near 45. Clouds and some breaks of blue sky tomorrow. Breezy, warmer, pleasant day. High on Sunday at 75. And then intervals of bright sunshine on Monday, becoming breezy in the afternoon. We could pick up a shower or two. High Monday, 74. Get your weather news when you want it from AccuWeather.com with your AccuWeather forecast. I'm Steve Williams.
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Just after 2 o'clock, Aerosmith, Don McLean. They're coming up. I'm Jeff Davis with Nina, 99 Red Balloons. 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

0: The home of Todd Mitchell in the morning, K-Fire 550. Don McLean, it's American Pie on America's 250th birthday. I'm Jeff Davis. Coming up on 220, Steppenwolf, Elton John with Kiki D and Ben E. King. They're on the way in just a bit. 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
8: Fox News, I'm Roger Stern. President Trump predicting an imminent peace deal with Iran. Fox's Rich Edson.
9: President Trump posting on Truth Social, quote, "The deal is scheduled to get signed tomorrow, and immediately after it is signed, the Hormuz Strait is open to all."
8: But Iran says not tomorrow, but maybe in a few days. President Trump has predicted a peace deal dozens of times before. We're facing a summer without what the administration says is a vital intelligence gathering tool. Here's Fox's Jessica Rosenthal.
10: Both the House and Senate failed to extend a program allowing for the warrantless surveillance of foreign targets after Democrats, like Virginia Senator Mark Warner, said they couldn't abide by the president's Housing Finance Agency director, Bill Pulte, being selected as director of national intelligence.
8: President Trump has since pulled the Pulte nomination. 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
0: Today's World Cup action about to kick off with Qatar facing Switzerland in Santa Clara. Coming up tonight at 8:30 Eastern, Game 5 of the NBA Finals from San Antonio with the New York Knicks leading the Spurs 3-1. Meanwhile, Cleveland Cavaliers star James Harden was arrested early this morning in Houston on a misdemeanor charge of unlawfully carrying a weapon. Cops allege Harden had a handgun in plain sight in the beverage cup holder of his Mercedes. Instead of it being carried in a holster, he was released on bond. In Major League Baseball today, the New York Yankees placed outfielder Trent Grisham on the 10-day injured list due to a strained right hamstring. On the field right now, the Cardinals have a 4-0 lead at Minnesota in the top of the fourth, including a 2-run home run by St. Louis's Ivan Herrera, his 8th of the season.
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I'm Jeff Davis, and this is another long set of the greatest hits back-to-back. Orleans coming right up. We are celebrating America's 250th birthday with $250,000 in cash. 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The state, city, landmark, a national park that makes our country amazing. You could be there. The winning is back Monday morning. 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

0: 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Orleans, still the one. I'm Jeff Davis. Stay there. Eagles and Monkees are coming up. 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

From Bismarck through the Northern Plains, K-Fire 550. I'm Jeff Davis. Hope you take it easy for the rest of your Saturday and have a great weekend, too. Monkees and Daydream Believer. Oh.

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1: Well, quite frankly, wind doesn't blow all the time. 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And if you can't produce the electricity, you're looking at projects that are dead on arrival. 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It is not going to happen because it takes more energy to create a wind turbine than that wind turbine will produce.
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0: Tonight at 45, clouds and some breaks of blue sky and sunshine tomorrow. Breezy, warm and pleasant. The high on Sunday at 75. Clear skies Sunday night, low 51. Bright sunshine on Monday. It'll be a breezy afternoon. Could turn into a brief shower or two on Monday. High Monday at 74. 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

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I'm Jeff Tyson. Always going to be a song here to keep you feeling good. You know that as we work our way through the weekend together. Redbone, come and get your love.

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I'm Jeff Tyson. Don't you love the variety? John Travolta and Olivia Newton-John coming up for us this hour. Aretha Franklin on the way. And oh, the boys are back in town. We got to get some Thin Lizzy on for you guys. Here's Michael Jackson.

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1: I'm Jeff Tyson. Lisa, I'm so glad you're listening. Appreciate you checking in as we get ready to roll into Saturday night together. The songs keep you feeling good. Lisa, maybe you and your friends will be dancing in the moonlight tonight. Here's King Harvest for you.

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1: I'm Jeff Tyson. Variety is what we love around here. The Starship's coming up. Simon and Garfunkel on the way. And Bob Seger with some night moves for us, too. Here's CCR.

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1: I'm Jeff Tyson, keeping them coming. The songs you know and can sing along to. Nothing but a good time here. Some movie music from Flashdance. Here's Irene Cara.

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K-Fire 550, the legendary voice of the Northern Plains. I'm Jeff Tyson. Let's keep it going as we roll into Saturday night together. Jimmy Buffett's coming up for us. All right now, Free, Not Too Far. And of course, yeah, we'll get to some Earth, Wind, and Fire. Here are the emotions.

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1: I'm Jeff Tyson. 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
1: I'm Jeff Tyson. That is it for me. Have a great rest of your Saturday night. We'll do it again soon. I'll leave you with Tears for Fears. 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